Ariana Grande, this is 184 into 7 o'clock. Gonna hear from Somber this hour. Walk the Moon on the way. Got Gracie Abrams, Stay McCray. Minutes from now, Teddy Swims. Kicking it off, Jeff Rowan. It's 184.

Twips, this is 1-0-4. It's Dave McRae finding herself in the headlines when it came to the collaboration with Morgan Wallen coming back once again. They've basically claimed, is she a MAGA supporter after working with Morgan Wallen? Her answer is pretty much, I think it's obvious where I stand, which is not that. Dave McRae now.

That's Knox. This is 1-4. Last week, Gracie Abrams getting to celebrate that debut album of hers, Donna from Hell, finding its way to the top of the charts. This is Hit the Wall now on 1-4.

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That's Sovereign the Seas, 184. Finding out kind of the hard way, along with all the other acts, that there was apparently going to be a festival in Salt Lake City called the Yours Always Festival. Not only was he going to be headlining it, but also Benson Boone. It was abruptly canceled, and the organizers not really giving any information. You can read more at 184.com. Tame Impala, Jenny, now on 184.

0: Angela Langley.
1: This is 184. Selena Gomez, of course, finding herself more and more in front of the screen, but also working behind the scenes as a producer and a director. Recently sitting down to you just talking about that experience as a director, said it was the best for the Wizards beyond Waverly Place to be that directorial debut for her. Selena Gomez.

Martin Garrix, Ed Sheeran, 1084. We'll be having a great one across the valley tonight. Night show brought to you by that Sonic Drive-In. Open late until 1 a.m. for the late night bite. It's Hozier. Now, it can't be

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That's Livia Dean. This is 184 into 8 o'clock. Loaded hour on the way with Madison Fear, Niall Horan this hour, Miles Smith on the way, Glass Animals. Now on 184.

That's Cat's Eye. This is 184. Alex Warren continues to stay busy on the tour trail, mainly going to be going through the fall as he makes his way around the U.S. This is Alex Warren on 184.

That's Miles Smith. This is 184. It was last week he had to end up canceling one of his shows due to what he said was a major family health issue. Did say, don't want anyone to feel sorry for me. Not ask anyone to feel sorry, but family first, which I would agree with in the case. Now, I don't want 184.

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guys, Via, this is 184. You gotta love it when you're so famous that they even have to dig for the dog's name for Taylor Swift and Travis Kelce. Seeing that new pup, apparently they have named the dog Wendy, according to sources. Taylor Swift now.

0: Shakira.
1: 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We'll be having a great one across the valley tonight. And, of course, the night show brought to you by the Sonic Drive-In with two South Fargo locations. 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

Christ. This is 1:84 into 9 o'clock, almost Monday. On the way, I got Zara Larson. This hour, we're going to hear from Madonna and Sabrina Carpenter, Chapel Rowan. On the way, Olivia Rodrigo, Ariana Grande. In minutes, getting into it with Shawn Mendes on the Valley's number one hit music station. It's 1:84.

Randy Grande, this is 1 out of 4, and still making plenty of headlines when it comes to that decision to what she says is take a break from the public eye, step back, as she put it, from public life after her tour. Is getting support from the family, too, as her mom says she definitely supports her magnificent daughter. Olivia Rodrigo now.

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1: This is 1 out of 4. Madonna continuing with the collaborations. As recently, she brought Kylie Minogue out to preview the Love Sensation remix. Can take a look at 1out4.com. Madonna, Sabrina Carpenter now on 1 out of 4. Sabrina.

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It's almost Monday. This is 184. A little cooler one across the valley today. Certainly didn't mind it for most of us, but the heat will start to come back up again over the next few days. We could see those temps getting close to the 80s, even Thursday into the mid-80s. Full forecast, 184.com. Avril Lavigne, Simple Plan, now.

Yeah, yeah. Levain and Quavo, this is 194. Seeing the headlines come when it comes to Liam Payne and his death is basically women that were in the room with him at the end described the chaotic last moments and sworn statements. Could read more 194.com. Dominic Fike now.

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Yes, Lisa, this is 184. Libby Rodrigo still making plenty of headlines from this past weekend when she took the Lollapalooza stage, joining Smashing Pumpkins for a surprise appearance. This is a Libby Rodrigo now on 184.

That's Billie Eilish. 184 days away from getting to watch her tour film, Hit Me Hard and Soft. Going to be hitting Paramount Plus coming up on August 6th. Marshmallow, Jelly Roll now on 184.

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3: Number one for hit music in Fargo-Moorhead. Why?

That's Lady Gaga. This is 184. She's starting to see the surge in her tracks once again on the charts due to Devil Wears Prada 2 find its way to Disney Plus and Hulu this past week. Not bad little residuals about a year later. Olivia Dean on 184. I could be

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Yeah, right, picture that with a Kodak. Or better yet, go to Times Square, take a picture of me with a Kodak. 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

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Teddy Swims now on 194.

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This is 1:84 into 11 o'clock. Bruno Mars on the way. Martin Garrix, Malcolm Todd. This hour we're going to hear from Gracie Abrams, Jelly Roll, MGK. In minutes, this is Fall Out Boy now on 1:84.

Jelly Roll and MGK. This is 194. Last week, Gracie Abrams getting to celebrate that debut album, finding its way to the top of the Billboard 200. Gracie Abrams, this is Hit the Wall on 194.

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That's BTS. This is 184. Well, a little break for the guys at BTS anyways. This is after that World Cup performance. They had a couple weeks off, but just this past weekend, found their way back onto that world tour, making their return at MetLife Stadium. You can see some of the highlights at 184.com. This is Bruno Mars now on 184.

Give me a look, Bay on Young Thug. This is 184. Still crazy to think it's already been a few weeks since Alex Warren had his stop at the North Dakota State Fair. We're continuing that tour in full swing. Fever Dream now on 184.

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You're thinking, I bet Y94 is going to play another great song. 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
10: Good morning, 1940 and Amy K. What are we, the halfway point of the week only?
11: Yeah, it's Wednesday, and I thought it was Thursday all morning.
10: Have you been one that enjoys kind of like that? Because let's face it, it might be warm outside, but you can feel it in the air. There's that cool breeze.
11: Yesterday,
10: and stuff.
11: Did it like it? Not feel like fall?
10: It's changed. You can just say it's a different vibe, man.
11: I don't know if I was ready for it. Yesterday, I was dressed for summer weather. I had shorts on. I got to my car, it was chilly.
10: And you're like, oh, I should have a hoodie on.
11: Yeah, I need pants.
10: Went for a walk yesterday with long sleeves. What?
11: I do think still afternoon, it was kind of toasty because we went for a walk and I kept telling Brooks, I said, Mama's sweaty, we got to get home.
10: One of these days I'll know when it happened because you have a distinct rotation of your clothing every couple of months. And one of these days you're going to come in here with like, it'll be like a flannel shirt or something or like a cardigan or a turtleneck. And I'll be like, it's fall. Look at Amy.
11: I was a little nervous wearing this because it's a brown shirt. And I thought, is it too fall? Is it too fall-like?
10: Brown is too fall for you?
11: Well, I feel like brown is a fall color.
10: It's okay. It's like summer dirt.
11: Thank you.
10: You look of a nice pile of summer dirt today, Amy.
11: That's exactly the look I was going for.
10: First song honors, you got them today.
11: How about, because I haven't heard it in a while, Murder on the Dance Floor.
10: Murder on the Dance Floor. You know what? That one did kind of disappear as soon as it came back.

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0: Couple little tidbits getting some traction today. So we've heard a lot lately about Ariana Grande taking a step back from music after her tour's done. And people are kind of tying it to she's been getting a lot of attention about her like physical self. She's pretty skinny and she's tired of people talking about it.
3: So this is why she's taking a break, or is it just she's been so busy? She did Wicked and then she went on a concert tour.
0: Well, the media, hate those guys. They seem to have decided it was all because of the physical stuff and getting healthy and tired of, you know, she didn't want people talking about her anymore. She told her audience at a show in Chicago last night that it was planned for a while and this hiatus has nothing to do with that.
4: The announcement that was made yesterday is not a reactive or impulsive thing. It is something that I had decided. It's a plan that I had quietly made a long time ago, and it's a decision that was made from a thoughtful and empowered place. No matter what noises exist out there, nothing will ever be able to distort my reality or be more real to me or louder to me than this love that we share.
3: What do you hear when you hear her speak?
0: Pretty much just Glinda at this
3: That's
0: point.
3: That's yeah. Same. Glinda. Yeah. It's all I think of now.
0: It's because she, well, and she's one that her, even just speaking voice is kind of, it transforms every couple of years.
3: But how she's just talking, it's like she's talking to all of us.
0: To munchkins.
3: Aussians.
0: Hello, munchkins. also trending today, have you heard of these people before they go and they buy something from like the Goodwill or the thrift store and there's something like cool hidden inside, whether it's money or whatever?
3: Yeah, why can't that happen to me? I guess I would have to start thrifting.
0: Now, people are trying to decide whether or not this actually is true or if this is just a guy making a great video, but there's a dude that spent $6 on a wooden clock at a Goodwill, and he opens it up, and he finds that it's filled with just, like, wads and wads and wads of cash.
5: Literally just paid $6 for this clock. And look at this. Look at this. I have this. Look at, I'm literally like in shock right now.
0: So at the bottom of the clock, he opens it up and it's probably a foot of just stacks of money.
3: No way.
0: So he never takes a guess at how much it is, but he's showing it on the camera. Some of it's ones, fives, tens. I think I saw Benjamin in it when I watched the video this morning, but he claims as he was walking out of the store, some random person was like, "Hey, that's a nice clock. I'll give you $100 for that." So he's wondering if maybe like somebody kind of knew there was something going on there. Can you imagine? It's really crazy.
3: That is. Do you? I wonder if it is real, and someone wanted to give him $100 for it,
0: or did he just, you know, want a cool video? Shoved a bunch of cash in this, parked in the parking lot of Goodwill to film the video. I believe it a lot of ways.
3: Same. I could see it going either way.
0: But also, if you bought a clock, is the first thing you do in the parking lot of the place you bought it from rip open?
3: No,
0: the bottom?
3: I would never think to open it.
0: So there's suspicious things about it, I guess.
3: Very suspicious.
0: And then maybe just inspiration for, you know, any parent and kid combos out there. There's a father and son in Texas that like to play catch together, and then they thought they'd turn it into a challenge, and they have managed to play catch every day for 365 days.
3: No way.
6: We actually made it to day 365. There's only one way to celebrate this day. Want to go play catch?
7: Yeah.
6: All right, let's go.
8: We've been using the same baseball every single day for the entire year, so we'll probably retire this one.
7: Fun to spend time with him every single day.
8: Life gets busy, schedules get crazy, but when we set aside those 5 to 10 to 15 minutes every single day to spend time with each other, it just gives us a chance to connect, and it gives me a chance to really build some memories with them.
0: Nobody's ever going to go viral for watching TV for a couple hours every night for 365 days. Let's be honest, you could probably beat that record pretty easily.
3: Wait, I was just thinking, I was like, is there anything I do 365 days a year continuously? And I'm like, I don't think there's like any goal I have. Yeah,
0: television.
3: I watch TV almost every day.
0: Probably about the only thing, right? Well, if you have this rattling around in your collection, could be worth some super money. You look in the drawers after this one, I guess. It's after Jimmy Eat World, the middle. Y94 on the Playhouse.

0: Well, it used to be if you wanted to go like, ooh, there's something to put on eBay. There's something that's worth some money. You'd be looking for like the old china or dishes or whatever from grandma, all the her Hummels or something.
1: What about, weren't Beanie Babies supposed to be worth a fortune?
0: How'd that work out for
1: you? Yeah, come on.
0: You know, it might, though, if it was a Beanie Baby from a McDonald's Happy Meal toy.
1: Did they ever have those?
0: They absolutely
1: I thought they
0: did.
1: They were mini ones, right?
0: And they're selling for thousands of
1: dollars. No way.
0: In fact, they're on the upper crust of this trend. Super Mario Brothers, Disney, Furby, stuff like this. Random McDonald's toys from the 80s and 90s are selling for hundreds, if not thousands, of dollars right now. So if you happen to have that rolling around in your collection, you could be making some bank, man.
1: But that would... They're so old. I couldn't imagine keeping them for that long.
0: No, it's funny because you look at the list of the ones that were like are actually selling for money. And I'm like, I probably had these back in the day, but I'm sure I played with it and threw it away.
1: For sure you played with them.
0: At no point was I like, better keep this 101 Dalmatians Happy Meal toy. It's going to be worth crazy money someday. But I know that I had one because I'm looking at the picture of this thing. Like, I had this.
1: I feel like, yeah, it's not like we would ever save them. Maybe my grandparents would. But I don't even know where those would be.
0: So you call him up, you say, hey, Grandma, well, how's it going?
1: Can't do that.
0: Okay, never mind. You go dig him to that tote at Mom's house.
1: Yeah.
0: That says, from Grandma's house.
1: That's, I'm assuming, where things would be.
0: Dig around a little bit. Maybe it's clenched in her fist somewhere.
1: That's the only person I could think, because they would, like, hoard random things.
0: The Boo Buckets. Who among us didn't love the Boo Buckets?
1: They had a comeback.
0: Again. Well, it's the ones now from the 90s that are going to be worth some money.
1: Oh, so not the new ones.
0: Yeah.
1: Sad. I have nothing.
0: It kind of makes it sad, though. Like, this is what we're actually spending money on. I feel like some of my favorite shows are going to look a little different now.
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0: Can you imagine watching like Antiques Roadshow instead of it being like, you know, beautiful dishes and vases and stuff like this? They're like, here's my Hamburglar toy from 89.
1: So my mom is clearly listening because she just sent me a text message. I've got the mini Beanie Babies from McDonald's.
0: Well, hey, listen, that is, listen.
1: Is it really up there?
0: Sell thousands of dollars, the number one thing.
1: Well, don't tell anyone else in the family you have them, Mom. Give them to me.
0: Yeah.
1: I'll sell them.
0: Oh, wait, we think she's listening? I mean, it's worth nothing. You should send it to Baby Brooks.
1: Yeah, Brooks wants mini Beanie Babies.
0: He loves Beanie Babies. They're worth no money at all.
1: I couldn't imagine, though, what are you doing with them? The people that are buying them.
0: Putting them on a
1: like
0: shelf.
1: Like collecting
0: man.
1: Them?
0: That is it. What else would you be doing with it? What else would you do with it?
1: I tried to look up some of these toys. I remember none of them, except I remember more of the toys from the 2000s. Like there's one that has Shark Boy and Lava Girl. And I remember the Lava Girl because she had like the pink hair. It was like flames.
0: Well, yeah, I mean, you think about the age, though. That's probably when you were rocking a Happy Meal. Like,
1: that's true.
0: It makes sense. Hey, relationship goals, indeed. What is supposedly the ideal relationship in 2026 after mood? It's Y94.

0: Playhouse, Y94Z0, and Amy K. Have you heard of these low maintenance relationships there, Amy K?
1: Low maintenance relationships? Like love relationships?
0: Yeah. Well, so like your romantic partner.
1: Okay.
0: We talk about high maintenance all the time. Common thread on this show, actually.
1: Low maintenance? You just doing nothing?
0: Kind of. There's a therapist that's getting a little bit of attention, and they're saying what you think low maintenance relationship means is probably not what it means. Because people hear low maintenance, they're like, oh, you put no effort in.
1: Yes.
0: Right? Now, the biggest sign that you're actually in one is you feel safe. You don't feel like you have to, like, work for their approval at all. You guys can just spend time together, and whether you're doing nothing or whatever activity, one that one suggested, one the other suggested, you just enjoy each other's time. You're not keeping score. Communication's easy. You're not worried about walking on eggshells and ticking the other off all the time. It's just, it's easy. You just make that much sense together.
1: I just asked Steven, I said, because I don't know if he would want to, but I asked, let's go to the Renaissance Fair. And he said, whatever you want to do.
0: Do you feel like you're in a low maintenance relationship?
1: Yes, I feel like I am.
0: Do you feel like Steven's in a low maintenance relationship?
1: That's where sometimes I think he has to deal with a little crazy person. And I'm not talking baby Brooks.
0: He's got two, yeah. But hey, you know, as the great Bon Jovi once said, you're halfway there. Poor Steven, he's just living out that prayer.
2: 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And when we
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2: 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Yeah, and he gave his students their first homework assignment, buy me beer.
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0: Zero, Amy Cates, the 194 Morning Playhouse. Now, we've heard quite a bit over the past couple of years about dating apps, and people just getting kind of tired of them a little bit.
1: Are they just getting sick of, like, people not being themselves?
0: All of the above. How bad the fatigue, the burnout is, and what people are doing instead in minutes. It's 6 o'clock. We'll take McCray's sports car in the Playhouse. Y.E. 4.

0: dating app burnout, it's real. It's the Playhouse, Y94. Now, this fatigue burnout with the dating apps, it's been going on for a while for a lot of reasons. One is, people are tired of looking at the same faces over and over and over again, and it's just not going anywhere.
1: Because I do think that that is true. Like, once you kind of go through so much, then they keep repeating, and you're like, wait, I already swiped, no on you. What are you doing?
0: Oh, sign up for this one and said, oh, look, it's the same people, on a new app. So 78% of millennials and Gen Z that are out there in the dating scene say they're tired of the apps and are actually looking out in real life again. Oh, weird. That must be strange. Actually going out into the wilderness.
1: I don't know if, just finding someone in real life is best or if having friends or family help you connect with other people. That's, I think, a better idea.
0: Maybe just kind of reaffirming, hey, I might naturally come across somebody that or get introduced to somebody where it's like, oh, hey, I just met you in real life because, through work or through a friend or through a family member, and not just being like, I just met a person and being like, oh, yeah, I could, show interest in you.
1: In person.
0: Do you want to talk in food eat time, please?
1: Why has this person become so awkward?
0: Well, because we're cavemen. Cavemen. Obviously.
2: Coming up next.
0: You ever have that dream many, many years removed from any form of schooling where you're you dream about not turning in a project or not making it to class?
1: I have dreams still that I am where I am in life and I get calls from my school and they're like, you're a credit short. You actually didn't graduate. You need to come back and finish. And I have this internal debate where I already have a job. Do I need to go back to school or should I go back? Do
0: invalidate
1: I
0: get that? The
1: yeah,
0: degree.
1: And I am struggling with it in this dream.
0: What it means when you dream about school, particularly not doing well in school in some form, according to the experts on the way.
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0: Zero, MEK, it's the 194 Morning Playhouse. Who among us has not had that dream where you wake up and you're like, why did I dream that? Because you're dreaming about either like making it late to a class or failing a test or, you know, being late to school, some sort of school related dream.
1: Missing the bus.
0: Something like that.
1: Yeah.
0: And it's never a good thing. You never have like a good dream about school as an adult.
1: I went back to school and I was honors class.
0: Valedictorian. Yeah, what a good dream that was. There is a dream analyst that says if you have the school related dream and it's going to be something that probably bad, right? You're late or whatever. It's you're stressed at work and that's how it's coming through in your sleep consciousness.
1: Being stressed out at work is why you're dreaming about school as an adult.
0: But when you think about it, though, you know, now next time that dream comes up, you're going to be like, what's going on at the office these days? Why am I so stressed?
1: I think it has been a while since I've had one, so that's kind of good.
0: Good. Yeah. If you're like, I just had one this morning where I just woke up and was like, man, that was a weird dream about school. Lucky on me, I guess.
1: I get the ones where I am like a credit short, so I have to go back to class, and that's what stresses me out.
0: Because, oh, that wasn't a dream. They called here too.
1: Don't
0: they're looking
1: that
0: for you.
1: And I have to go back to Illinois?
0: Yeah, they're looking for you.
1: No.
0: Otherwise, they got to, you know, the certificate's out.
1: And then am I out of here?
0: I don't think they care.
1: Okay, thanks.
0: You're good. Yeah, you see somebody in public, you're kind of interested, but for whatever reason, it doesn't work out. Maybe you have to resort to Craigslist misconnections. Going to pop into those from around the region here momentarily. It's somber. My body isn't ready. 194, 813 in the morning at the Playhouse. It's

0: seeing more of these?
1: Well, here's some of the regional Craigslist misconnections, people trying to make those love connections happen. This one titled Seeking Andrew L. Andrew, we lost touch a few months back. I can't find your number. I really want to get in touch. If you want to help me finish that project we talked about, wink, wink, love to hear back. You think it's a real project?
0: No. Why would you put wink, wink if you're literally working on a serious project together?
1: We're building a deck. I don't know what you guys are talking about.
0: Could you imagine if the boss came in here with something for you to do and he's like, can you do this? Wink, wink. And you're like, what do you mean?
1: I mean, I'd probably make sure I got that whatever it is done quick, I guess. Well, I don't know, it must be important. Beautiful girl in the silver Civic Craigslist misconnection. Hey, we waved at each other at a red light. We have the same Civic. Mine's a different color, but I like your silver better. Hi.
0: I don't know if this one is a connection, more of just we have the same vehicle. Have you, you've had to have that when you're driving and you're like, oh, same car as me. I never wave at the people, but I'm just like, good choice. Or usually it's we both made terrible decisions.
1: Do you feel kind of awkward? Like, oh, I hope that they don't see that I stole their idea for a car. Like, do you feel weird?
0: No.
1: Oh, yeah, me neither. That's never crossed my mind.
0: Stole their idea. I don't even know who the person is.
1: Do you feel, like, oddly embarrassed, though?
0: No, I think we both made terrible decisions buying this brand of car. I wonder if you have the same issues I have. Has your engine blown up?
1: Would you ever roll down the window and be like, hey, does yours suck, too?
0: I want to.
1: Just wondering.
0: That is what I want to do.
1: Craigslist misconnection crossing paths while walking this morning. Me, older, retired walking. We crossed paths a couple of times, and I thought you seemed friendlier than most. You said hi each time I passed. I wasn't sure I'm out of practice at this. You, female, slender, long hair, sunglasses, younger, lovely, tight pants. Your friendly demeanor and figure caught my attention. Want to talk, or did you just think I was a friendly old man, sad face?
0: I do feel sad about this one because they were just crossing paths, walking. I think it was just, it's being friendly. Hi. I will say hi to everyone that I pass when we're walking.
1: The age gap is a thing now. I do know that.
0: So you think it's love?
1: No. I think there is a lot of people that are dating maybe older, a lot of young women that are maybe dating older guys right now. It's always been a thing, but right now it seems to be kind of trendy. I do not think anything about her saying hi to a random fella that she's crossed paths with on the same walking path an odd amount of times. At some point, you're just being hi because she's probably a little weirded out, honestly.
0: Yesterday, someone was like, I don't know if they were following me on my walk, but this person was behind me for the longest time, and then I crossed the street and they got behind me again. I was so nervous. I almost thought about calling non-emergency and like, can you send a police over here?
1: And it, you know what? And it's good to be aware of your surroundings. In all reality, the person is also just walking.
0: I also thought they're just walking, and the sidewalk I crossed to, it's smoother and it's larger. So then I thought, are they doing the same thing I'm doing? But I probably looked crazy. I kept looking over my shoulder.
1: It is creepy though when you think there's somebody that could be doing that, whether it's a store, sidewalk, whatever.
0: I thought, stay on public roads.
1: I get weirded out by, and I'm a fella.
0: Popular
1: so,
0: public yeah. roads.
1: Post office skateboarding Craigslist misconnection. You, guy, 35 maybe, skating with shoulder length hair, kind of Tony Hawk-ish. Me, almost got in an accident because I couldn't stop looking.
0: Watching the skateboarder?
1: Haven't seen a guy like you in many years. Made me feel like Avril Lavigne all over again. Would love to talk.
0: He was a skater boy. Oh, I love
1: it's
0: it.
1: Kinda nice.
0: I hope this is love.
1: Does that one only speak to us because of the Avril Lavigne reference? Because I actually do kind of like that one.
0: I think it is because, I mean, it made me love it more.
1: It helped. Cute girl. Craigslist misconnection. You were the cute cart girl while I was golfing. You were very hot. You said it was your birthday. I said, happy birthday, beautiful. And you blushed. Remember me?
0: Stop. Why don't you say what golf course you were at?
1: I think that would help.
0: But at the same time, I think anyone working at a golf course recently who had a birthday, just think about that.
1: And finally, another age-related one. Older lady admirer, Craigslist misconnection. I have appreciation for older ladies. Your experiences and understanding have so much to share with those willing to listen and to play.
0: Ew.
1: I would love to learn from you. I think you thought I was being friendly, but I was flirting. If you're interested and it all still works, let me know.
0: What do you mean if it all still works?
1: Gross.
0: That is gross, yes. But where we're

0: you, because it seems like this lady was interested.
1: Yeah, maybe make a push.
0: I think so.
1: Or pull, or whatever you need to do to, because you don't know if it works.
0: I think they're fine.
1: Don't know what's happening. But we all do it before we go out on a date. You do a little bit of Googling, stalking on social media, maybe. Why? Some experts say you just got to knock it off. Plus, what did you find out when you Googled them before the date? It's on the way.

0: back in the day there, Amy Kay, you're out there, you're meeting people, you're going on dates. Before you actually physically met a person, what level of reconnaissance were you doing, whether it was social media, Googling, or all the above, before you met this person? How much stalking?
1: A good amount. I wanted to kind of see what I could find. First, I would want to see if we had any social media friends. And if they did, then I can kind of figure out what kind of person they are based on which group of friends they would hang out with. I just want to look at their pictures, the ones they don't have on their dating sites. And then, yeah, you're going to Google them, because once you have you found their social media, now you have their name, and you're going to Google them, see if there's anything important.
0: Yeah, that pre-date internet deep dive is pretty standard practice, right? Anybody that says they don't do a little bit of looking is probably lying.
1: I did. I even was looking up Steven when we first started hanging out, and I found out he did a lot of running.
0: And then did you bring that up? Like, oh, I see you're a bit of an avid runner. I would never do that.
1: Kind of. I did. I told him straight up that I Googled him, and the only thing I could find is all these runs he would do. And then he kind of went in how he would do it with his family, and he doesn't really do it anymore.
0: Well, there are some dating experts that are saying, you know, all this researching is kind of ruining the magic of meeting somebody new, because you already have seen all their vacation photos. You know who their high school friends were. You know their work history. So when you finally do sit down to meet this person and have some dinner, drinks, or whatever you do, you're not really meeting a stranger anymore. You're not getting to know somebody. You're visiting with a profile that you already have this opinion about.
1: But I also think you're still learning about them. Yes, you might have known, okay, they worked at McDonald's in high school. Now tell me about that time you worked at McDonald's. How often was the ice cream machine really broken?
0: Well, and you know the funny thing, actually, at least that as a conversation, the funny thing is you can tell people over and over again, this is a bad idea, knock it off. People aren't going to stop. If anything, it's probably gotten worse, because now you can just be like, all right, ChatGPT, do a deep dive. Tell me everything you can about this person.
1: Yeah, tell me everything there is to know.
0: But at least the obvious question, when you Googled the guy, what did you learn? So it's like you haven't even met yet, or maybe you just have met him and you went out like one time. You did your stalking, whether that was Google, AI, social media. What is the crazy thing you learned where you're like, I can't believe I learned this? And did it like end things? Did it enhance things? The most interesting thing you found out when you were stalking, Amy Kay.
1: I would say just for Steven, it was that he ran a lot. That's like the most.
0: No dirty little secrets in Steven's past. No skeletons in that closet.
1: And then you would find things like in high school, like honors. He's very smart, and be like, the honor list. And I'm like, whoa. So he runs and he's smart. We're nothing alike.
0: And yet you still went and it worked out.
1: Yes.
0: There wasn't anything that surprised you, like no meet and greet photos of a WWE event or whatever. I don't know what weird thing would be out there on the internet.
1: No, there wasn't anything too strange about him. But at the same time, he doesn't have social media. So it's not like, you know, some people, you could look up their name and you're going to find social media. Yeah. He doesn't have any. So that didn't really help me out.
0: Would you be intimidated if you looked it up and was like, oh, he was a candidate for mayor a couple of years ago or some random thing?
1: Steven was going for mayor. I would be a little upset. Yes, because, you know, I asked Tim Mahoney multiple times for a key to the city. Now that we have a new mayor, and I saw he was out at a roller derby event, one of my friends was there, and I said, can you ask him if he'd give me a key to the city? She didn't. So now it's my goal to meet the new mayor and ask if he would give me a key to the city.
0: I think that's usually for like a reason, though. I don't think he's just got like a drawer full, right? He's just not throwing out keys.
1: We'll come up with a reason. I bet you I could find one.
0: He's not like my grandma who just says key to everybody she knows.
1: Well, I think I should get one.
0: But in all seriousness, I think that this whole community has a key to my grandma's house. She hands one to everybody.
1: Well, that's who I need to go talk to, your grandma.
0: She's got to be mayor for you to get a key to the city. That thing you learned when you Googled or stalked somebody before you went out, or like right after you did, that kind of surprised you a little bit. What was that thing?
2: Wake up in the morning feeling like P. Diddy.
3: Hey, what up, girl?
2: Grab my glasses, I'm out the door. I'm going to hit this city.
3: Let's
2: before
3: go.
2: I leave, brush my teeth with a bottle of Jack. Because when I leave for the night, I ain't coming.

0: C-Row, Amy K, the Y94 Morning Playhouse. So 237, you can call, text, voice memo, that same number. You Googled the guy, you social media stalked the person, whatever the case was. It either was right before the date, maybe right after that first one. What is the interesting thing that you stumbled across?
1: Someone said, I searched his name and the first thing that popped up was a mugshot from college. I almost canceled. I asked him about it instead, and it turns out he got arrested for streaking across a football field when he was in college. We've been married for 5 years now. And someone else said, I Googled a guy I was going on a date with because his name seemed just so unique and I thought I recognized it. Turns out he was on a news story for helping a family in a car accident. He never mentioned it. I thought it was actually really attractive because he wasn't looking for any attention.
0: You Googled the guy.
2: I Googled this dude that I was going to see when I was home. It was like kind of like a reunion thing, and we've been talking beforehand, so I was like, oh, let me see what he's been up to anyhow. And he's actually a porn star.
0: Like, actually?
2: Yeah, he actually does porn. And, like, that's from going from years of high school, Catholic high school, mind you.
0: Sure.
2: Apparently, he just pushed him into the porn business.
0: And how did we feel about this?
2: Kind of creepy after that. I couldn't get over it. He's like all over the place. He travels, and I thought it was like a business thing. Well, it is a business thing, but not the kind of business that I would want to be involved in.
0: You know, and it's all, not to be super stereotypical, but let's be honest, that same story in reverse, half the dudes on this planet would be like, hey, like every guy they know be like, you're not going to believe who I have a date with. And like, be pulling up videos
1: showing
0: and stuff.
1: Everyone.
0: Yeah, yeah.
1: You think they would?
0: I think many, many. Well, you know, in this era of, you know, whether it's OnlyFans or whatever, I mean, not to say the two are the same, but sometimes they're kind of similar. You know, it's probably happening more and more common, stuff like that.
1: Someone said, I was going on a date with a guy, so I stalked his Instagram and realized he had tons of pictures, but with different dogs. And I was like, wow, this guy must volunteer at a shelter. No, they were all his different ex-girlfriend's dogs.
0: Yep.
1: Found that out on the first date.
0: So, you really like dogs, huh? Well, no, I date a lot of dog moms.
1: Stop. Why is he posting all them?
0: Kind of weird. Almost like it's his kids.
1: It's like his collection.
0: That's his trophy. That's his dating trophy.
1: That's weird.
0: Nothing but pictures with the dogs.
1: All different dogs, yeah.
0: So you were about to go out with a person, or maybe you just had, and you did that stalking, you did that searching, Googling, whatever. What did you learn about them? 237, it's call, text, voice memo.

0: just met him, maybe you got on one date, maybe you're gearing up for that first one, and you're doing that pre-date stalk, that Google, whatever it is, you learned this about him. It's the 194 Morning Playhouse.
1: Someone said, I found his LinkedIn and discovered he had quit his job 3 weeks prior to our date, but on the app, he still listed his old company. He didn't tell me he was unemployed. And someone else said, I looked at her Facebook and noticed she tagged the same guy in almost every post. So I assumed it was her boyfriend. So I started looking at his stuff. I later learned it was her twin brother.
0: Well,
1: have you ever had that where you're like creeping someone on social media and then you find someone else and you just like go down this hole and you're like, how did I get this far?
0: You learn a strange amount about people that you have no business knowing anything
1: yes.
0: about. You know. Like, I don't know why. I just found it interesting learning everything about your life just now. Thanks.
1: Someone said, I was going on a date. I ended up looking him up. I found him on social media, and we had 42 mutual friends, which I thought was crazy, but it made me so nervous because I figured everyone would hear about our date.
0: You did the pre-date Google deep dive, the social media stalk, and what'd you find?
2: Well, when I Googled him, because, you know, I didn't want to make sure he wasn't creepy or anything.
0: Sure.
2: I found out he actually lives in my neighborhood, and he's married. So I'm like, how am I going to deal with this? What if I, like, bump into his wife? What if I know her? I was like, come on, this is going to be crazy.
0: So did you just kind of like meet this guy through your day-to-day or?
2: Yeah, well, actually it was like a friend through a friend. And like they had said that he, you know, looked really hot and that I should check him out. And, you know, so I was like, all right, well, let me do it. And, you know, so I was, you know, all set to go. He seems like a really nice guy. But then I was like, well, let me just double check, research him. And I'm like, I don't know if I can do this.
0: But did you?
2: I did.
0: Yeah,
2: I know. I probably shouldn't have, but you know, we had such a good time. It was nice. I haven't heard from him since then. I don't know if it's maybe he figured out that I was in this neighborhood. I'm not sure.
0: Might have something to do with the fact that he went like, oh yeah, I'm married. It could be a lot of things.
1: Someone said I Googled a guy, found a race results page. The guy casually told me he runs sometimes. He completed 8 marathons. I wouldn't count that as running sometimes. And someone else said, I looked up my date on Facebook and found out he had been engaged less than 6 months earlier. The engagement photos were still up on his social media. Needless to say, I had a few questions, but it turns out she was cheating on him, called off the engagement, and they broke up.
3: Coming up next.
0: All right, on the way, fibs, lies, white lies, dishonesty. Does this number surprise you? 87% of people admitted there's some sort of dishonest thing, a lie, even if it's a white lie, tiny one, in their romantic relationship.
1: That's a lot.
0: 87%. And the other one, the other 13%, probably lying about whether or not they lied.
1: But what are you lying about? Why aren't you being honest?
0: But that's what I want to know. That's the question. So why people are lying all the time, and are you being dishonest about something? Is it a white lie to protect somebody's feelings, maybe? Is it as simple as, oh, yes, I love when you make goulash, honey. It's so delicious.
1: Oh, goulash.
0: Yeah, it's... it ain't great.
3: The Morning Playhouse.
0: Now, I'll tell you what it is. Actually, let me... I have to make a confession first.
1: Please share.
0: I've yet to take a summer vacation. I really should. And I've been thinking, I know where I want to go.
1: Where do you want to go?
0: In fact, I was thinking you and I could take a little trip.
1: Is it far?
0: Later on this afternoon together.
1: Where are we going?
0: I think we do a little staycation to Flavortown.
1: Flavortown here in Fargo?
0: You could find it at Circle K.
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0: 87% seems like a lot, really. It's the Y94 Morning Playhouse. Now, there's a standout, and, you know, take it for what you will. I mean, they ask 1,000 people or so. Is that supposed to represent all of us? I guess so. But 87% of people that are in a relationship claimed that there is some sort of dishonesty in their relationship. There's at least some sort of lie, fib, maybe a white lie. And they justify it because most of the time these people feel like it was just spare feelings. That's why they think it's okay. Now, let's be honest, that's not all the dishonesty, but that's why that number's so high.
1: But I really don't think there's anything I'm lying to my husband about. If his breath smells, I'm going to be honest and tell him. If something's bothering me, I'm going to be honest and tell him.
0: Yeah, I think you're an abnormality, though. Because the filter of the Amy K's, there isn't one. It was forgotten on install.
1: Yeah, I really don't think there is a filter. But I think that's better to just be honest and let everything out there.
0: So everything he's ever chefed up, cooked up, given you as a gift, there's never been anything that you were kind of like, that you maybe were like, thanks, that was great, I love this.
1: But I think I would tell him if there was something that I was like, it's not my favorite.
0: You always have?
1: I think so. The only thing I can kind of think that is a lie, but it's between both of us. So he doesn't like onions and tomatoes.
0: Mm-hmm.
1: So just to make everything easier, I also tell people I don't like onions and tomatoes. So then we just both don't get them.
0: So there's a lie, but it's actually not to him. You're just lying to other people to help him.
1: Yes, to help
0: him. Is there some sort of dishonesty, fib, white lie maybe that you're willing to fess up to in your relationship? Probably the most common thing I run into, but I think I get busted on it. If there is like a food item or a side or whatever where I'm like, I'll eat whatever's in front of me. But I think that usually there's a face I make or an amount of water I go through. There's like something that kind of like is a tell where it's like, you don't like them. Like, no, I like it.
1: But why don't you say something like, it's not bad, but I wouldn't make it again. That's what I tell Steven. It's not bad, but I don't think it's something you should make again.
0: I would much rather do what I like to call the Tylenol, and that's you put it in your mouth with enough water. You can get it down.
1: You just gulp it
0: down. You just don't chew it, and you're okay.
1: So
0: it's the Tylenol.
1: Gross.
0: Yeah, boy, there's most foods you can choke down with minimal chew.
1: I'm trying to think of if there's any sort of like white lie where I've tried to spare his feelings.
0: I bet you food's the most common one. It's got to be.
1: But I tell him if there's something like, oh, you put too much salt in this, or I wouldn't make this again. I'm happy we tried it.
0: I would think that some of the common ones are going to be food, maybe being a little bit stinky, like you said, BO or breath.
1: But I will tell you.
0: A huge one. This is probably more guys to women, though. Maybe how like good an outfit looks. What do you think of this? Is this nice? Does this make me look heavy? You know, those kind of things.
1: The only thing is, I act more interested in the sports that he likes to talk about. I'm just like, oh, yeah, okay, Duke, go Blue Devils.
0: You know, you do that here at work, too, and I appreciate it. Thank you.
1: What?
0: I would say you do that for me, too. I appreciate that. Thank you.
1: Act interested in sports?
0: I appreciate that you can do that at home and at work.
1: Yes.
0: What is that lie in your relationship at home, that little fib that exists in your relationship? Do you have something? Is it a white lie, something a little darker?
2: Well, when I go shopping, I try not to let my husband know I buy anything because I've been sick, so I've been out of work. So when I do buy something, I quickly come in with the bag and hang the bag up in the closet so he doesn't see it. And then when I go to wear it, I'll say, do you know how long I've had this in my closet? I don't know what took me so long to wear it.
0: This whole thing, that's got to be another one that's just huge.
1: Someone said my girlfriend thinks I'm very organized. The truth is I have one drawer in every room that's just the everything drawer. So if someone comes over or she's coming over and there's a mess, I just throw everything in the drawers, close it. She thinks I'm neat, but I'm just really good at hiding things. And like you said, someone said, my wife makes dinner almost every night and she'll ask, is this as good as the restaurant version? And the answer is usually no, but I tell her it's better because I know she puts so much effort into it.
0: Oh, it's just delicious.
1: It's the best.
0: That little fib white lie that exists in your relationship, or if you want to fess up to something even darker, 87% of us claim we are dishonest in some way in our romantic relationship. It's the one.

0: Zero and Amy K in the 194 Morning Playhouse. Now, if you were to just ask somebody, hey, you think it's a good idea to lie to your significant other? You'd be like, no. That doesn't change the fact, though, that they asked like 1,000 people and 87% of them were like, oh, yeah, no, there's some dishonesty in our relationship. But then when you dig into it, well, is it a lot of like cheating and affair stuff? Well, sure, that's in there. The majority of those are these very like fibby white lie things, probably only said to spare some feelings. Are you willing to fess up to something?
1: Someone said, when my wife asks what I want to do on the weekend, I'll usually say whatever you want. That's a lie. I want to sit on the couch and do absolutely nothing, but I'll do whatever she wants.
0: Sure. Yeah. No, that sounds great. Would love to go to XYZ. Yeah, let's please.
1: This is like, I feel like that's what Steven does to me. I'm always like, let's do these things. And he's like, sure, whatever you want to do.
0: Would love to go grocery shopping together.
1: Someone said, my white lie is when my husband asks, do you like this shirt? I have learned there's no difference between do you like this shirt and, or I learned there is a difference between do you like this shirt and can I wear this shirt? Sometimes I say, yeah, it's fine because I know he likes it and I don't want to start a whole different wardrobe debate with him.
0: What white lie or super dishonest thing exists in your relationship? Fess up to that fib.
2: I often lie about whether or not my husband snores. My husband snores really badly and is very self-conscious about it because I used to razz him and even get upset.
0: Sure.
2: And it made him so embarrassed that now I just tell him, no, you're fine. It was peaceful. Even when I was up all night.
1: I don't understand. Why don't you just tell him he snores?
2: What's the point? He's going to snore anyway, so
0: sure.
2: I might as well just not make him upset all day about it.
0: I suppose if there's literally nothing that's going to change, he's not going to do anything about it other than just like feel bad and embarrassed. I guess so. I'm surprised you have that willpower. You are a rare person.
1: Why does it bother him so much, though, if he snores? If he snores, maybe he needs to get it checked out.
0: And go talk to somebody?
1: Yeah, like, what's going on while he's sleeping?
0: You see, CPAP?
1: Someone said, my wife thinks I fall asleep during movies because I'm tired. Nope. Sometimes I just know the movie she picks is going to be terrible after 20 minutes, so I fall asleep so I don't have to finish it.
0: It is kind of funny when you have like a situation where you know that a movie's starting. You're like, oh, this is a sleeper. Like you already know going into it you're not going to mind if you fall asleep.
1: But there's usually one person who's excited.
0: Yeah.
1: And they're like, I want to watch this.
0: Now, there's times we'll sit down on the couch and whether it's, you know, my wife to pick the movie or the kids. And like, I know before we even press play, like, if I'm going to be falling asleep for this one, like, nah, this is one that I'm okay sleeping.
1: This is one I don't understand why people lie. Someone said, when my boyfriend asks what I want for my birthday or for holidays, I always say nothing. That is a lie. I absolutely want something, but I just want him to magically know what it is. How is he going to magically know?
0: We don't magically know. You have to tell us quite blatantly.
1: Yeah, just tell him exactly what you want. It will make everyone's life easier.
0: You fess up to a fib. Is there some sort of dishonesty in your relationship?
3: Well, I lied about being able to dance.
0: Okay.
3: I can't dance at all. And, you know, and we had a laugh about it later on, but I definitely was just a mess the whole time. I'm like, I kept giving every excuse why I couldn't dance. I said, oh, no, I'm tired. I had too much to drink, and it's hot in here, and... Eventually, I had to go up there and just, you know, and own it. You know, I think he would have rather I just told him the truth.
0: Yeah.
3: You know?
0: So there are certain lies, though, that eventually, like, some are you're more likely to get burned on than others. And, oh, I'm a decent dancer. I can dance. Like, just randomly adding that to a conversation, eventually, unless you're never going to see this person again, you're prone to get burned on that one.
1: Yeah. I mean... I think, though, anyone can dance. Just don't make it sound like you're this ballroom dancer.
0: Yeah. Well, yeah, sure. Anybody can dance. Dancing well is a whole other story.
1: That's different.
0: Do the Elaine kick from Seinfeld.
1: Someone said my husband bought me a gift once that was definitely not my style, but I told him I loved it because I could tell he was so excited. It's been 3 years, and he still thinks it's one of his best gifts he's ever given.
0: Sad.
1: That is so sad.
0: Brings it up now and then.
1: Oh, remember that gift? Oh, you're wearing my gift. That looks wonderful.
0: What lie or white lie, little fib exists in your relationship?
2: Well, I do actually get migraines, but there are times that I don't get them that I say I have one just so I can get out of doing something I don't feel like doing.
0: Oh, well, that sweet, tender loving sounds great, but this migraine. Can't do it.
2: No, it hasn't been in that situation. It's been like I really don't want to go see his friends or hang out with his friends or like go to an event that he wants to go to sometimes.
4: Because, I mean, what are you going to say? You know, when you think someone feels legitimately bad, are you going to get mad at them? No.
0: I suppose not. He's probably, man, she's got to get some medication for those migraines.
1: Someone said my husband always asks what I buy at Target, and I'll just say just a couple of things, but we all know Target does not allow you to leave with just a couple of things.
0: You can't get into, you know, 10 feet of the store without grabbing a couple things because you're like, ooh, the dollar spot.
1: Someone said my wife knows when she starts to tell a story and I'm watching TV, I'll hear about 30% of it, but she'll always ask, did you hear what I said? And I'll say yes, and then I pray there's no follow-up questions.
0: What is it that I just said? You asked me if I heard what you said. But before that.
1: Yeah, did you hear what I was saying before the question?
0: No, you got me. And that white lie fib, something in your relationship?
5: The amount of time I'm actually at the gym. And it's not that I'm doing anything I shouldn't other than that, but I usually shave like 15 minutes off and just like sit outside and just have some alone time before I go home and have like 5 hours of conversation. It's like a meditation. I stop working out and I sit outside of the gym and I just stare into the road.
0: It's your me time, basically.
1: Someone said my wife says she's going to wake up early every weekend and get things done. I support her dream, but we both know she's going to sleep till 10 a.m. while I'm making breakfast for the kids.
0: Honestly, that's more a lie we tell ourselves than our partners, right? Like, oh, I'm going to get up before my alarm. I'm getting up early. I'm going to do this, this, and this, and this.
1: It's going to happen this weekend. Come on, I believe in myself.
0: Nope. Here's what's coming up next. So, second date update in about 30 minutes here on the Y94 Playhouse. First, a TRQ out of the box. Some totally random questions. What is a adult thing that you refuse to do, ... or just really hate doing? So is there some sort of grown-up thing, an adult thing that you refuse to do it, you hate to do it, you're all bad at it? I would say even also, could we add to this? You just feel awkward doing. Like, yes, you are a legitimate adult. You maybe have children. You're responsible for other humans, but it almost feels like you shouldn't be doing this because you're like, am I that grown up?
1: Does am I that much of an adult?
0: So he just feels awkward doing it. Like, you're like, am I that much of a grown-up? But you are.
1: Do you ever have that moment where you're like, we need to find the adult in the room? And you're like,
0: it's you.
1: I am the adult in the room.
0: And good. It's on the way.
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1: Hey, second date update in about 20 minutes in the 194 Playhouse right now in the middle of a totally random question. What adult thing do you either refuse to do or you just really don't like doing it? Maybe it feels awkward even where you're like, am I at this point? I'm doing this thing?
2: I have two things that are adult things that I'm not a fan of. One is pumping gas. Steven was getting me gas all the time. Anytime I would need gas, he would take my car and go get it for me. There are times where I have to do it myself. It's like my brain stops functioning when I get to the gas pump.
1: What is it with you at gas stations? It's everything about a gas station.
2: I don't know what number I'm supposed to press. I know it's like 87, I think, but sometimes it will say something like ethanol and I get confused and I'm like, what is going on? Like, I forget how to do it. I don't know what happens at the gas pump. I get so nervous. But another thing I'm not a fan of, returning things. Mm. Buying something and having to return it, it just seems like it's so much work getting a box, having to go to a post office. And I will keep whatever that garbage thing is. If it's we bought a mat, that like a bath mat for Brooks because I didn't want him slipping. And we got it and it was all tore up and it was ruined. And so I reached out to Amazon and they're like, okay, you have to send it back. And I thought, we'll keep it.
1: Guess I'll just
2: keep
1: it.
2: The broken mat. I have a wedding dress that I didn't wear sitting in my closet. Never returned that.
1: I will say that's an expensive thing to just have two of. That's...
2: Well, I have the one I wore, but then I have one that, yeah, I never returned.
1: Well, hang on to it.
2: So when we renew our vows.
1: Of course, yeah.
2: Absolutely.
1: You never know, yeah. An adult thing, you just really, you don't like to do it. You feel weird doing it, maybe. You just refuse to do it.
3: When I have to call to make appointments, I feel like I do the appointment, I hang up, and then I'm like, okay, I was kind of sounding responsible for 2 minutes.
1: Oh, boy, yeah. You have to call and actually talk to somebody who probably is just as awkward as you, but you feel so weird. Like, I can't believe I called and made a dentist appointment.
2: I have to go to the dentist, and I haven't made my appointment yet because I tried doing it online. They haven't called me back. And so now they've never set it up. This was like a week or two ago. Now I'm going to have to find somewhere and call. And I feel like I don't even do it at my own dentist because they haven't called me back.
1: They don't want you that badly.
2: Well, that's what I'm wondering. Is that what it is?
1: They were like, we don't want to see these teeth again. Oh, no. So you're going to have to actually, like, speak
2: call
1: to
2: somewhere,
1: a human.
2: I think.
1: Well, because I will tell you this. It's going to be less interaction for you to just get in on the dentist you already have than to switch, don't you suppose?
2: I think, though, the fact that I reached out to them online and tried scheduling an appointment and now they haven't got a hold of me, what's going on, and my anxiety is getting the best of me, so I think they must not like me now.
1: Well, I told you I have to stop biting these people.
2: Stop. You know, I did bite a dentist as a child, and I got banned.
1: Shocked.
2: I was not allowed to go back.
1: How old?
2: I'm young, a child.
1: How old?
2: I don't know.
1: How
2: You'd have
1: young?
2: To ask my mom.
1: Toddler, 10, 15.
2: Okay, not a teenager. Young enough that I don't remember.
1: Okay, so probably pretty little.
2: Yes, because I only know because my mom mentions it constantly.
1: That adult thing, you hate doing it. You refuse to do it. Maybe it's getting a flood, and I agree with half of them.
2: Someone said when my boss is out and I'm capable of running the store, but it feels like I need an adult. Someone else said mowing the lawn. I had three older brothers, never did it growing up. Then I rented. Now my husband does it. I'm 36. I've never done it.
1: What is that adult thing? You got to do it. Or do you? You refuse to do it, maybe? You hate doing it. It's an adult thing, but you don't feel like it should be you doing this. 2, 3, 7, it's the Playhouse.

0: talking about those adult things you just you refuse to do or you really, really don't like doing them. You feel awkward, Bramps. It's the 194 Morning Playhouse.
1: Someone said I hate grocery shopping by myself. I don't know why. I just feel awkward the whole time. I can kind of relate to this one. Grocery shopping, I'm more comfortable with. But if it's like I have to go to like Target or Walmart, that stresses me out.
0: Oh, yeah, absolutely.
1: Larger stores. And someone else said, I refuse to parallel park. I don't care if the street is empty. I will drive 10 blocks and walk before I embarrass myself.
0: Adult thing you just refuse to do, hate it that much?
2: Oh, I hate I do not like phone calls where I don't know the person. If I could talk to a message machine or the press one, press two, the press one, press twos are my favorite conversations, but just nobody I've ever called, somebody I've never called before, don't like it.
1: I didn't even want to make a dentist appointment the other day because I had a call to make them. So I found a different dentist where I could just schedule online because I didn't want to make a phone call.
0: You and that dentist, man.
1: Someone said they refuse to make a phone call while someone else is in the room. I don't care if my husband, it's my kids, whoever it is. If someone else is listening, I forget how to talk.
0: Yeah, you know, as much as sometimes we're all like, human, please, when you're talking to like a robot or some sort of automated system, every once in a while it's a relief when you call someone and you're anticipating you're going to have to talk to somebody. You're like, oh, thank God.
1: Sometimes I like it, but sometimes I think it's stressful. Like, you become awkward.
0: I hate when I think I'm having a friendly conversation and then I realize that I'm talking to an AI thing. We're like, hey, you know, I'm doing well today. How are you? And it's like, just the way it responds is so robotic. You're like, oh, you're not a real person.
1: You're not even real.
0: Well, for more. And for you, that adult thing you hate doing so much, maybe it feels fake wrong doing it because you're like, I'm not a real grown-up.
3: So I don't know when the last time you had to buy furniture was. I had just had to get a new couch. And, like, it's the worst because you're trying to make this decision. Like, how long do you have a couch, right? Like 10, 15 years? I think I had my last one for, like, 10. Like, I don't know if I'm going to like this thing in 10 years. And it's just the whole process feels surreal. Like, am I going to like the color? Is it going to look outdated? I don't know. I hate it.
0: Furniture shopping, car buying can sometimes not be the funnest thing in the world.
1: What about getting your car fixed?
0: That's, yeah.
1: Or like scheduling. I need an oil change, but it just, that stresses me out.
0: That adult thing, you don't like doing it.
4: One thing I refuse to do is I do not like doing my chores. I feel like as an adult, I did them plenty when I was a kid. I learned how to clean house, cook, wash clothes. Now, as an adult, I just really feel like I got to make enough money to get a maid to do it, or my kids need to kick in and, you know, do it for me.
0: That's what we need, yeah. More manual labor from children.
1: Someone said I refuse to make a second trip back to the store if I forget something. If I get home, realize I forgot milk, I just accept we're a milk-free home until tomorrow. I'm not putting my shoes back on.
0: That adult thing, you just...

0: panel that can do it.
1: A machine. It's a machine.
0: You think it's a, I bet you it is, though, a machine.
1: Yeah, there's not a person putting those in every one for Target or whatever.
0: Someone said, I hate taking out the garbage. I'll take out like two bags and then there'll be six more. I agree. Oh, garbage is the worst. Too heavy.
1: Well, a thing that I do love to do as an adult is meddle in other people's relationships. It's very fun for me. We got a second night update and two songs. It's Madison Beer, Bittersweet Y94, 7:18 in the morning.

0: good.
1: At 7:23, Zero and Amy K in the 194 Morning Playhouse. Second date update to Hans Hecker, but did you had birthday shout outs you have to do?
2: Yeah, Shannon, it's her birthday today. Happy birthday today. Plus, it's National Underwear Day, so I hope you got your party pants on.
1: Oh.
2: Go party it up, Shannon.
1: You know, if you're going to share a birthday with any holiday, you know, because I know people kind of have shared it with like Christmas and stuff like that, might as well be National Underwear Day.
2: That's a good, yeah, got your party pants on.
1: Yeah, for now.
2: So.
3: What's my fate? Am I second rate? It's a second date. Update.
1: All right. When you feel ghosted, like somebody's kind of disappeared off the face of the earth, you need a second date update. And that's where Zach is. Who'd you go out with and all that?
4: Tammy. I've been seeing Tammy for a couple of weeks. And she has just, I mean, you already said it. She ghosted me. She has disappeared. And I don't know where she went.
1: As you look back on your time, is there that thing where it's kind of like your mind keeps going back to you and you're like, oh, maybe that was a thing?
4: No, things were, I mean, as far as I could tell, things were really good, if you know what I mean. Things were great.
1: I don't know that I do.
4: So I don't know what happened. She just disappeared.
1: Okay. Oh, well, so clearly, I mean, just based off the giggle and what you know what I mean, I guess maybe you guys got intimate, maybe somehow that was weird.
2: That's, yeah, for her just never to say anything, something had to happen.
1: You know, maybe, how bad would that have to be for you to be like, I can't even talk to this person?
2: I can't say anything, no response.
1: We'll get her on and see if we can't figure out what's going on for you. Just give us, like, a song or two, okay?
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0: Y94.0 and Amy K in the middle of second date update. Talking with Zach, who's told us this about who he's went out with so far.
1: Tammy, I've been seeing Tammy for a couple of weeks, and she has just, I mean, you already said it, she ghosted me. She has disappeared, and I don't know where she went.
0: As you look back at her time, is there that thing where it's kind of like your mind keeps going back to you, and you're like, oh, maybe that was a thing?
1: No, things were, I mean, as far as I could tell, things were really good, if you know what I mean. Things were great. So I don't know what happened. She just disappeared.
0: So while we kind of try to get tied in with her here, I mean, I didn't feel like there was really any obvious red flags, really, did you?
2: No.
0: Nothing blatant anyway, unless it has to do with the intimacy nature of the thing, maybe.
3: Hello.
0: Good morning. Is this Tammy then?
3: Depends. Who's calling?
0: Well, now I'll be offended if you don't want to talk to us. Zero and Amy at the Y94 Morning Playhouse.
3: Oh my God. Okay. I love you guys. Hi.
0: Hi. So you're a member of the Playhouse family then?
3: Yeah. I'm sorry. I'm just getting ready for work, so I didn't get a chance to hop on today. But what's going on?
2: Now, since you are a member of the Playhouse family, is it safe to say you've heard of Second Date Update before?
3: Yeah, I love that.
0: There you go.
2: Do you love it as much to know that you're on one? Because we've been talking to Zach this morning.
3: Well, you know what? Zach, are you on the phone? Come on, where are you? Are you there?
1: Yeah, no, I'm here. I'm eager for your answer. I want to know what's up.
3: Whoa, okay. Well, you know what? Zach, you're great, but you're just a hot mess, like big time, dude.
1: What?
3: Yeah, like the last date we had, we rode on empty the entire way home from our date. Like, it was completely empty. I was like, you know, like side driving, braking, worried that we were going to break down on the side of the road and have to call a tow truck. And the whole time, I was so nervous. And you're just chilling on empty like it's nothing.
1: That's wild to me. I didn't have enough gas, so you stopped talking to me. I add a little excitement, a little pizzazz to your life, and all you can do is complain. Like, roll the dice, scaredy cat. It's not that serious.
3: Well, the reality of it is, it's just the lack of awareness that, like, I can just see that in the future you probably wouldn't be, you know, it's a small red flag, and it's enough for me to go, nah, this guy's not, like, planning ahead. And it's just, inevitably, it's just, hey, man, you're all.
1: It's a red flag because, like, my tank was on E.
3: You know, that you didn't notice it, that you were acting like it was fine and allowing me to be nervous. And
1: no, I noticed. It's just I drive my car every day, so I know how many miles it can go.
3: Right, but
1: I cannot believe this. Are you serious? Are you, like, pranking me?
3: No, I'm not. If you had the awareness to know that we were on empty and your date was nervous, then maybe I'd keep going out with you. But you didn't even know.
1: You know what?
3: You had no awareness of the situation.
1: If a level in my gas tank makes you nervous, I am better off without. Goodbye.
3: Yeah, he needs awareness, you guys. Go read the full agreement.
0: Okay. Well, I mean, honesty all around, it doesn't sound like you guys are enjoying even this conversation enough for us to offer another date up, but we appreciate that much, and, you know, thank you for being a member of the Playhouse family there, Tammy. Kind of sorry this is how we brought you into the show today, but...
3: No problem. I love you guys, so it's all good.
0: Zach, hope you appreciate at least the feedback. I mean, just, you know, before you go on a date next time, if you're worried about that getting judged, throw some gas in, man.
1: Yeah, okay. I mean, thanks for the help.
0: Top her off.
1: I guess I didn't realize she was crazy. So yeah. Now I know.
0: It's an interesting thing to notice when
2: that's
0: you're the
2: what
0: passenger.
2: I think, as a passenger, noticing... Even, like, while I'm in the car with Steven and I'm trying to look, like, what speed is he going? How much gas does he have? Like, you got to really look.
0: Well, and so you're just kind of meeting this person. You only gone out a handful of times to be that invested in what they got going on there. And unless he was verbalizing, like, vocalizing constantly, like, oh, hope we don't run out of gas. Like, I don't even know why you would even think that you would.
2: The only thing, you see the light on, maybe?
0: Maybe that would do it, I guess. Yeah, because she didn't say they were running on E.
2: But still, why are you worried? What's going to happen? I mean, you run out of gas.
0: I wouldn't be that too concerned. I don't think.
2: That would stink more for him. You call an Uber, you get picked up.
0: That's true. Be like, well, good luck. Thanks for the time.
2: See you later.
0: It was a great date today.
4: And here's what's coming up.
0: Running on a different kind of E here. The 194 Playhouse. Can check in with E. Elliott from the 194 Stupid News Headquarters. See what he knows in stupid stories today. Not too far off. Also, could the current grandparent generation be more meddling than the last? A lot of people think so, that they are more critical in meddling in the parenting of their children than previous grandparents. Why are you smiling?
2: I don't know.
0: Because of Kathy?
2: Yes. Is that bad? She's listening.
0: Oh, Kathy, you got to knock it off. In what way do your parents meddle in your parenting? It's on the way.
4: The Playhouse.
0: First, though, a 194 Parent Minute brought to you by the Fargo Park District.
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3: And for today, well, we have some parenting interactions, right? Parents, their kids, and this one mainly dads that they're focusing on, is one daughter is going viral after talking to her dad of what she called Bostonisms, right? Just sayings that they say in Boston that you may not hear anywhere else. For example, here you go.
4: What do we use to make French fries?
5: Potatoes.
4: If we had to go down to the basement, what would you call that?
5: It's the cellar.
4: We use this to change the channel on the TV. What do you call it?
5: Well, that's a clicker.
4: When you would put on a pair of jeans, what would Nana call those?
5: Dungarees.
4: What would you call a water fountain?
5: It's a bubbler.
4: What would you call a milkshake?
5: Milkshakes are fraps.
4: If you wanted to take a U-turn, what would you call that?
5: Go up there and bang a U-y.
4: What do we say in place of very?
5: Wicked. It's never used alone. Wicked excellent. Wicked awesome.
4: What do you call dinner?
5: Supper.
4: What do you call a liquor store?
5: It's a packy.
3: All right. Honestly, I would be confused. I can see where she maybe struggled if she were happening to move after being a child. We move to another one. Now, this is a pastime that's been handed down for years, which is a father and son throwing a baseball, playing a little catch. Now, here's the thing. One father and son set out to play catch every day for an entire year.
6: We actually made it to day 365. There is only one way to celebrate this day. Want to go play catch?
7: Yeah.
6: All right, let's go.
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8: 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And it gives me a chance to really build some memories with them.
3: I just want to know. I want to see if this kid turn out to be like an MLB pitcher, because that's dedication, man. 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

0: It's Playhouse, Y94.0 and ABK. So a lot of times when we talk about like generations, it's I feel like the ones that get talked about is like that you know, that up and coming generation, right? Gen Z. You hear a lot about Gen Z. Before that was millennial, this millennial, that. That tends to be how it goes. This story is going the opposite route, and it's talking about the current generation of grandparents. And this claims that they are meddling more so and criticizing more so than previous generations. I'm curious if we think that we got a real meddling grandparent generation, and if so, how are they meddling in your parenting, giving you a little bit unwanted, unsolicited feedback?
1: I don't think it's too bad, but there'll be times like sometimes Brooks is constipated, and my mom's like, have you tried this? What about this? This, and it's like, I have tried all those things already. Yes, I've done those things.
0: Now, what do you buy into this concept? Because why they think they're so bad, why they think this one's so critical and meddling, is because you have an interesting mix, and that this is really the first generation of grandparents that not only do they want to bestow upon you what they did, what their parents did, but now they're also tech savvy enough that they also are seeing these articles, these videos, these influencers, and going, hey, I think you should try this. I follow this lady, and it's like, da da da da. Like, listen, all your kids are adults. Why are you following these parenting influencers to give you advice, honey? That's why.
1: Wait. So prior to Brooks turning 1 year, we were having issues overnight of him sleeping. Obviously, as a newborn, that's going to happen. Yeah. You're only sleeping for a couple hours. But like after that time, he was still waking up like every 3 hours. For a year, I was almost dealing with that. And like I would talk to the doctor and she's like, it's going to get better. My mom would send me videos that she would find. Like one of them was like you put beans in a tub and you let your kid walk on the beans.
0: Thanks for this reel, Mom.
1: Honestly, though, we were getting to the point where I was exhausted. I'm like, Steven, go buy a bag of beans.
0: We need the dang beans.
1: She'll just send me all these reels she finds, TikToks, all these things.
0: So now that we have these super critical grandparents that think that they are geniuses because they're influencers, because they've been there, done that, what way do they kind of criticize or try to meddle in your parenting? And this could be babies, toddlers, teenagers. Maybe you have adult children and still your parents are like, you know what you need to do? And like, I got this.
1: I would say my mom isn't bad. Like she's trying to help. But sometimes when we're FaceTiming, my stepdad's in the background and he's like, there's a lot of toys out. I'm like, I pick these toys up every day.
0: Where?
1: And he takes them out and he puts them everywhere. And he's like, have you thought about getting a toy box? Yeah, dude. What do you think those toys are over there in that toy box? That's where they all go. And guess what he does? He goes to the toy box and he takes them out.
0: Then he plays with them and then they go back in the box.
1: And then, yeah, every night I pick it up. They go back in that box. And guess what? They're all over the floor again.
0: He's up for 15 minutes and you're like, did you even pick up last night? What's going on? In what way do the grandparents kind of meddle in your parenting a little bit? You've been there. You got
2: this. My mother has been criticizing my parenting. I'm a vegan, and although I let my kids have like really good quality meat sometimes, grass fed, I don't let them have like milk. Instead, they have almond milk, and my mom has openly told my kids that I'm crazy and I don't know what I'm talking about, and lets them have milk.
0: So she's that open to them about how she feels about it, then does it, then they come and tell you.
2: Yeah, and they tell me, and I just think it's really frustrating because I want to raise my kids in my way and my standards of nutrition, which are totally different from when she was growing up.
0: So have you confronted her yet at all? Or
2: I don't want to have to do that, but it looks like that's a possibility.
0: In that way, huh? Oof.
1: Someone else said they get the clean house comment. My dad always comments on the house whenever he visits. Wow, toys everywhere. Yeah, because I have children, the toys are a pretty big clue for you. And
0: they do live here, yeah.
1: Someone said, my dad thinks my kids have too much screen time. He'll literally walk in our house, see my 5-year-old watching a show while I'm making dinner. And he's like, back in my day, we would play outside. Cool, Dad. Back in your day, you also weren't doing 100 things. I'm trying to answer work emails while making some mac and cheese. I'm just getting him distracted while I'm cooking.
0: In what way do your parents kind of meddle in your parenting? Is it just side comments? Are they real pushy about it? What is the thing? 2, 3, 7? Call, text, voice, memo, the playoffs. They absolutely all work at that same number. 751 with Zara Larson. It's Midnight Sun, 194.

0: That is a tale as old as time for grandparents to have an opinion on how their kids are raising their grandkids, meddle a little bit, be a little critical. That's nothing new. But there's a theory out now that this current generation of grandparents might be more meddlesome than previous ones because they have this interesting fusion now of their own opinions and how they did things. Of course, how their parents did things, that's nothing new. But now they're also tech savvy enough that they're watching some of these influencers and getting reading articles, parenting articles, and they have all this access. They're forwarding reels, TikToks all the time. Oh, you should try this. Oh, you should try this. In what way do your parents kind of meddle or critical of how you're raising your kids? That's the question.
1: Someone said, my mom thinks my kids stay up too late. She'll ask what time do they go to bed? And when I answer, she gasps like I told them I let them run around with scissors. Sometimes bedtime is 8:45 because life happens. And someone else said, my dad thinks I'm too patient with my kids. He'll say, you would have never talked to me like that. And I say, correct, because you scared me into silence. I'm trying something different.
0: And that, well, because then it turns in, they're being critical of you. Now it sounds like you were being critical of them, and now you're fighting about it.
1: Well, you should. Yeah.
2: Well, I did the best I could with what I had, and you turned out pretty good. And I'm sorry.
1: I don't like when people will say, well, when I had kids or back in our day, we did it like this. Okay, yeah, you did it like that. But now things have changed and we don't do it like that anymore.
0: You know, it's 20, 30, 40 years later, whatever yeah. It is. Like, this is just not how we're doing it right now. And for you, how do they kind of meddle or maybe critical, whichever it is?
3: People on Facebook, I'll post something on Facebook with my kids and somebody will say something about like the shirt that my son is wearing. So I just stop posting things because I'm like, I just don't think it's anybody's business and people just love to say stuff.
0: Okay, so this isn't necessarily grandparents, it's just people in general, which I mean, I guess that's interesting too.
1: Why are they commenting on a children's appearance or what they're wearing?
0: It's on a fashion show. This is my, you don't have to like it, I guess.
1: Yeah, someone said, my mom complains that I don't let my kids eat junk food whenever they want. Then she'll sneak them cookies before dinner and say, it's grandma's job. Cool. Now it's my job to deal with this sugar tornado you created.
0: And you know what? That's the easy mentality, too, right? Like, you didn't get a single cookie out of them. You got a little treat every couple of days, maybe at best when you're growing up. Now it's every time they see them, it's just, let me rain candy upon you.
1: Someone said, my parents constantly compare my kids to me when I was little and say things like, you never acted like that. Yeah, but you probably don't remember all the times I did act like that. They're just being a child.
0: That's a funny thing, too, that you ever feel like your parents kind of remember your childhood a lot different than you do.
1: Yeah, that's not how I remember it.
0: I don't know. Well, you were a child. Okay. Love Docs momentarily, including a woman that thinks she's met a perfect fella. And there's a little thing, though, just something that bothers her. It's in the Love Docs next.

0: Well, you never know where your eyes are going to land sometimes or where you're going to be where you're like, you know what? I think I might be interested. But some places are more awkward than others to show interest.
1: Relationship advice from people who are horribly unqualified. The Love Doctors with a Y94 Morning Playhouse.
0: That is first up, in fact, in the Love Doctors, you're the Love Gurus. Gang, curious if you have any tips on asking out a co-worker. I think we're a little flirty in the office, but it's hard to tell sometimes if we're just work friends. How do I do that in a way that doesn't turn into an HR debacle?
2: But how do you not know? Like, have they said anything? Like, you know, I'd love to hang out outside of work.
0: In order for you to, you know, get too blatant, I would really feel that one out, you know. I don't think it's the craziest thing for there to be like a office happy hour, even just like a coworker or two or three to get drinks after work. You know, is there a way to get out of that office setting to feel it out a little bit more?
2: That I think is the best idea, whether it's like a group thing with a couple coworkers and then see if it like the chemistry continues between you two outside of the office.
0: I certainly wouldn't just walk into this person's office or cubicle or something and be like, hey, so you want to go out this Friday?
2: You want to go on a date?
0: Some people do that. I think it's kind of awkward.
2: Yeah, try it. First, get out of the office.
0: Love doctors, you know, the love guru's been seeing a guy for a few weeks. I really thought he was my Prince Charming. He's sweet, he's chivalrous, and he always insists on paying. Score! Then at dinner last night, his credit card was declined, and then he tried a second one, and it was declined again, so I paid for dinner. When I told my roommate, she says this is a red flag, but I did ask him about it, and he said, oh, I don't know, I've been having trouble with my cards lately. Do you think I should assume he has some financial problems?
2: I wouldn't just yet. And you said he's been paying for everything. You had to pay for one meal. Get off your high horse.
0: Yeah. I mean, it's weird that it's a couple of cards, I guess, but it could just be he sit on a magnet or something. I don't know.
2: Yeah, maybe he really has had issues. Did something happen where he had to get new cards and he accidentally had the old cards? I would still see him. But if things like this continue, maybe there is some financial issues. But for now, you paid for one meal.
0: Maybe feel it out. I think it's one of those things where you're cautious. You look around for other evidence to support something funny is going on. I wouldn't hound him on it if you're otherwise really enjoying him. Sometimes stuff those things wear out. I don't know about what your wallet looks like, but I know a lot of mine, the expiration dates are very close to each other. So when I'm getting new cards, it's like I have like three new cards all of a sudden. There could be 1,000 things going on there.
2: Yeah, I'm wondering if you got a new card. As someone who just had to get a new card and my old card is attached to everything, I'm dealing with this struggle.
0: It's so annoying, too.
2: It's like something got declined because it has my old card, so now I have to attach my new card. It's very frustrating.
0: Then you get emails and phone calls from places like you're some sort of criminal. And it's like,
2: you haven't paid it. I know.
0: You can see that it expired last month. You can see.
2: Yes.
0: I'm not a criminal. And lastly, love doctors. You're the love gurus. I need help settling what has become a dilemma in my life. I've been single for a while, and then I finally met somebody. Here's the thing. Her name is the same name as my dog.
2: Oh.
0: The dog is 8 years old, and she's a relatively new relationship, but saying things like, come here, Bailey. Bailey, get off the couch. You get the idea. It's starting to feel kind of weird. Do you think you can date somebody that has the same name as your dog?
2: I don't know. What is worse, sharing the same name as a pet, sharing the same name as an ex, or sharing the same name as a parent?
0: All of them are going to be awkward. I would say, though, that you actually have the best of those scenarios because ex is going to make you both paranoid, maybe for a really long time. Parents can make you paranoid forever. That dog, I know you love her. She's 8 years old. She's not going to be around forever. And if this is like your forever person,
2: but no,
0: you will. I'm not going to say you're going to forget about Bailey the dog, but like she will become less and less.
2: No,
0: this will be less of an issue.
2: What if it becomes worse? Bailey passes every time he calls out his girlfriend. Future Bailey.
0: Oh, God.
2: I miss that pup.
0: Oh, God, I miss her so much.
2: One of them needs a nickname.
0: Right? Bales. B.
2: I think one of them you need to start calling a nickname, whether it's the dog or her.
0: Yeah, there's something. It may just start calling her babe and stuff like that.
2: That's what I was going to say, a pet name, but literally.
0: Yeah. She already has a penny, yeah. Maybe. That was the problem.
1: Coming up next.
0: Amy Kagan to check out that Urban Dictionary Word of the Day comedy spotlight on the way. And this common thing people are doing when they are troubled with love, they need to knock it off, says some experts. What it is and why that is, all in the next 15 minutes.
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0: the day.
1: Car cocoon. It's the feeling of safety, peace you get sitting in your car after arriving somewhere. You know you have to go inside eventually, but for a few minutes, that car is your quiet little escape from the world.
2: That little before you go into something meditation, we hear that from people all the time. People love that.
1: Whether it's like going into an appointment or just sitting in your driveway before going inside, it's your little quiet cocoon. It's your car cocoon.
2: Not to add to your dictionary term, but you do realize there's another type of car cocoon, and it's a horrible thing.
1: What?
2: And it is that misconception that you are invisible in your vehicle. So people will drive around, and whether it's like digging in your teeth, picking your nose, just people are gross. And like you realize that's a, I can see you.
1: I'm kind of guilty of this. If I see like a pimple, I might try popping it.
2: Whoa. Somebody looking over, just watching it splatter.
1: I'm sorry.
3: It's

0: stand back up and it flaps back into place with an awkward little snap. Whoa, that hurt and felt nice. Then you put on a few more pounds, you bend over, your waistband flips down, and when you stand back up, it doesn't flap back into place. You're trying to help it. Come on, snap back into position. You're trying to find the muscles below the abdomen that can push up underwear flaps. That's a hard muscle to find with your brain. I tried to find it, I accidentally wiggled my ears. You know it's time to move up in an underwear size? When you take them off and across your waist, people can read Egyptian hieroglyphics.
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0: But if you're one that often is just like sitting down and going, oh, dear ChatGPT Claude, let me complain about my significant other and all my dating relationship woes. Apparently you're supposed to knock it off.
1: Talking about your relationship with like AI?
0: Yeah, don't do it anymore. They're saying it's kind of an issue, and here's the main reasons why. Number one, it truly only knows your side of the story. So if you're leaving out details or just seeing things through your own point of view, the advice is really only as good as the information you're giving it, right? So of course it's going to agree with you and be like, yeah, so-and-so sounds awful.
1: And I also think it makes, it like pumps you up to feel like you're the best person, because it's always like, what a great thing to say. You are so true in what you're saying. Like, it always makes you seem like you know what you're talking about.
0: Yeah, it's very agreeable.
1: Yes.
0: Right? AI does have that tendency to really overvalidate you. You know, a good friend, or even better, a therapist, or your favorite radio show.
1: There you go.
0: Going to at least tell you how it is. And going to have to tell you, actually, you might be the issue here. You maybe were wrong. AI's not going to do that.
1: They're really just going to say, keep doing you.
0: But thirdly, they also say relationships are full of things that AI just can't really read. Body language, tone, chemistry, history, all those little nuances that matter.

0: this relationship,
1: human emotion,
0: yeah, is only going to be very surface level advice. The therapist that's going viral saying that this AI is fine if you just want very like brainstormy surface level stuff, but if you actually want like therapy, you know, go to a therapist,
1: see a professional.
0: Yeah, apparently she had a couple come in for couples counseling, and they were each just like talking to the AI for months, and finally they're like, "This isn't working," and came to her, and she's like, "Wait, you guys were talking couples therapy through the AI?" And so like one would type, then the other would type.
1: And,
0: like, can you imagine sitting and doing that with like Steven?
1: No, that would seem so weird. I also think, yeah, it's, I don't know if it would even give the best advice.
0: Well, if they're just like sliding the laptop back and forth or the phone or whatever, I feel like because they're going to go back and read what the other person said, then they're going to fight about whatever they typed.
1: Why'd you write it like that? That's not how it happened.
0: Then they're going to like try to change. Then they're going to be arguing with the computer. That's just make it worse.
1: Yeah, leave it to a professional. They could be a little more biased.
2: Here's what's coming up next.
0: Now, when you go on vacation, some of your favorite things to do, Amy Kay?
1: Lounge around a pool. For where are we going? I want to go to a theme park. Spend some time outdoors.
0: So
1: sleep in.
0: You managed to, I don't think, say what is America's actual favorite thing to do on vacation.
1: Have an alcoholic beverage.
0: Nope. And I don't think you managed to say the least favorite thing either. So you're right in the middle.
1: What's the least?
0: There's something that people love to do and something that everyone's saying, this is actually highly overrated. Nobody actually likes this, isn't it?
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0: It's Playhouse, Y94.0 and Amy Kay. So when you go on vacation, there's a lot of things you might like to do, but America's favorite thing to do on vacation, eat. We love food.
1: Oh, I do. I agree. Going, trying out new restaurants, places, because when you're on vacation, you're like, we're not going there. We have that back at home. We got to go somewhere new.
0: You're not going to probably, unless it's like McDonald's and you just need to eat something real quick, eat something you can get at home, right? You're going to go and be like, okay, we got to try some food, a restaurant that we have nowhere near us.
1: Yeah, you're going to be looking online. Oh, what's around here? Oh, they have that? Let's try it.
0: Now, granted, the source for this is Food and Wine magazine. So obviously they would maybe kind of go that direction. But do you have a guess at what the same poll found is a highly overrated vacation activity that most people really don't enjoy that much?
1: Does it have to do with food, since it's from Food
0: and
1: Wine?
0: Nothing to do with food whatsoever.
1: Has nothing to do with food, an activity on vacation that people don't like?
0: Now, truthfully, you couldn't actually do this at every destination. It would have to be like, this would give it away, but like probably a coastal.
1: Swimming?
0: Going to the beach.
1: Going to the beach? What?
0: Going to the beach apparently is highly overrated, with most people saying like they like to go to the places where there are beaches and they like the view, but the actual just like sitting on a beach, very few people said they actually enjoyed it and was a mandatory thing.
1: I am not a fan of sand. I don't like, especially if you have wet feet and then the sand sticks to it, you can never get it off. If we had the option, like, do you want to go swim at the beach or do you want to stay at the hotel and swim at the pool? I might
0: pool
1: pick pool. Yeah.
0: Absolutely, because you won't get all sandy, right? You're still getting the heat, you're still getting the water. There's probably ready access to food and beverage.
1: Right there,
0: man. Alcohol, probably.
1: Yeah, I think while it can be fun, maybe my beach days are over.
0: Same. I honestly, I get bored, I think. Just sitting there on a towel, what am I doing? I mean, I got a little guy that loves to play in sand. He'd be entertained all day, but for me, other than watching him play in sand, I don't know what I would do.
1: Pool days may be better. Now, I'm not going to say it's the worst thing on a vacation, but because that's an extreme. Okay. They say, I'll agree with that. It's overrated.
0: Do you agree that just hanging out at the beach is highly overrated? A bit of a Playhouse poll. 237 is call, text, voice memo, the Playhouse.

0: Bit of a Playhouse poll, 237, it's Y94 Playhouse. Is hanging out at the beach highly overrated? It was the most overrated thing in a recent survey about going on vacation. People are just like, you know what, of all the things I can do on vacation, don't really want to just sit on the beach. I'll pass, hard pass.
1: Someone said, yes, the beach is overrated, especially when you have kids, because you're getting sunscreen, snacks, towels, floaties, sand toys, just to sit there for 45 minutes before someone cries that the sand's too hot. Then we're going to spend an hour trying to get the sand out of places that sand never should be. Just give me a hotel with a pool. I'll take that any day.
0: Is hanging out at the beach just super, super overrated? Y'all about it?
2: It is completely overrated. Give me air conditioning and video games any day. What am I going to do out on the beach but lay there and get skin cancer? No thanks.
0: So the idea of just like sitting in the sand, you know, staring at the water, nah.
2: My ADHD won't let me sit still that long. I can't do that.
0: I think that might be my same opposition. I'm just like, I don't know what to do with myself.
1: That's what someone else said. I'm team overrated. You're paying a ton of money to fly somewhere and then you just sit there. After 2 days, it gets boring. You need activities, exploring, restaurants, shopping. I can only listen to the waves and reapply sunscreen so many times. And someone said, I thought I would love the beach until I actually went. Spent 20 minutes setting up our chair, opened a book immediately. It was too windy. Sand was blowing. My sandwich had sand in it. My drink had sand in it. Basically, I paid all this money to eat a crunchy turkey sandwich. Ew.
0: That sounds horrifying.
1: Gross. I don't like when sand gets everywhere. Ugh. And then it's in your car and it's there forever.
0: You can't get rid of sand.
1: No.
0: It can't be done.
1: It's like glitter.
0: Hanging out at the beach, is it super overrated?
3: Oh, totally agree. Have you ever been to the beach at the summer when it is like peak beach season? You are like one of the seals on the beach. You're like trying to fight your way around and you're like, I'm trying to like get a space. It's just terrible. No, thank you. I would rather go to the beach when it is empty and you can be there by yourself and you can actually walk around. Give me a beach in January. Give me a beach in March. I'll take a windy beach any day of the week. Yeah.
0: Okay, so you're a cool weather beach person.
1: Someone said the beach itself isn't overrated. You guys are just going on cheap beach vacations. That's what's overrated. You need to stay somewhere with a private beach. Someone bringing you drinks. Then you don't have to fight all these people for a spot near the water. That's the difference.
0: Okay. Well, sorry. Not all of us are Richie McRiches. And for you, is it just super overrated to go to that beach?
4: It is completely overrated. I don't need sand in every crevice. I don't need to be hot and sticky and wait in long lines for parking and, you know, have to, you know, go like six places because every place is out of ice on the way to the beach. Like, it is so much work to go to the beach. Just pick a cute place with a nice pool, get a little like server running cold pina coladas. Like, that's what summer is all about.
0: Drink with a little umbrella in there.
1: Someone said, I used to think the beach vacations were boring. Then I had kids, and now I understand the magic of them. My kids could play for hours. I don't have to entertain them. The beach is basically nature's babysitter, which I think is terrible advice. Your children are around water. Please be watching them.
0: I just want Shark Week.
1: Don't leave it up to nature.

0: Zero and Amy K in the 194 Morning Playhouse. Now, is there a temperature range where it is much easier for you to sleep than others? Like, are you a super cold sleeper, super hot sleeper? How do you like the room?
1: I need the room to be cold because there are hot sleepers' furnaces sharing a bed with me. And since they get toasty, I get toasty. So I would prefer it to be cold, but not freezing.
0: So America's favorite sleep temperature has been revealed. It's kind of like our sleep number, but instead of the bed, it's the temperature. What it is after Timbo.

0: Zero and Amy K, 194 Morning Playhouse, 63 degrees. That is the sweet spot. 63 to 67, the sweet spot for people to be sleeping. Some people like it very frigid. Some people like it just a skosh warmer, but 63 to 67 degrees, America's favorite sleep temperature.
1: I was going
0: to
1: say, in our home, I know it's 64, but do I need to go down a temp?
0: Well, and the dominant reason that they seem to find is because people tend to, they would rather than be like sweaty, have the ability to just roll
1: up
0: in blankies, which I agree firmly. I like to be cold.
1: Same. I'd rather be cold because then you could, once you do get a little toasty under the blankets, you want to put your leg out a little bit, go for it. You need to take the blankets off. Okay. And then you can pull them back on when you get a little too cold. Being too hot is so uncomfortable. It's miserable.
0: You know what? It's funny because it's fairly easy, I suppose, to, in the wintertime, make yourself nice and chilly. It's a little bit more challenging. Like, it's expensive.
1: That's what it is. It's expensive in the summer.
0: You want to be 63 degrees. 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

0: If only just walking around without pants on was more socially acceptable.
1: I mean, in your own home, you can do that.
0: To be fair, I was just trying to get your attention. Hi, it's my house. Y94. So a list is circulating around. It's kind of a funny one of things that have become a little bit more, if not entirely socially acceptable, that just a handful of years ago really weren't. Okay, so tell me, do you agree these things are now commonplace and acceptable, but before people were like really weird about it or would never do it? How about just AI? Talk about something that was scary and now we're all just like every 2 seconds on it.
1: Do you think people are acceptable of AI? Because I see a lot of people complaining about AI posters, AI graphics. People are, I don't know if they're fans.
0: I think it's funny. I think that there's a hypocrisy when it comes to AI. I think we look at stuff and we can identify it as slop pretty quickly. I think that that's where that comes in. Those same people use AI for something. I think there's probably nobody but very few people that don't use it, at least unknowingly. I think you unknowingly use AI
1: for sure.
0: Constantly.
1: I mean, just even when you're texting and you have autocorrect on, that's AI. Using a cell phone, computers, yes, you're using it, but not making flyers.
0: Still think we could be a little bit better about this, but posting your photos online, people just barfing photos of themselves, their kids, everything on the internet. I'd be careful, man.
1: I know it does. I get nervous every time I put pictures of Brooks up. I get a little pit in my stomach, but at the same time, I want to share it with my friends and my family who do not live in North Dakota. So I actually have it to only people I'm friends with on social media.
0: I disagree with this one. Being on your phone while socializing, we're more accepting of people dinking around on their cell phone while having a conversation with us. I want you to look at me. I get
1: same.
0: Angry.
1: I get a little annoyed, too, if we're talking and then you're texting. And it's like, you're not hearing every word I'm saying.
0: Things now socially acceptable, but weren't probably over the last decade or so. Always changing plans or canceling plans. Most people admit they are happy with canceled plans.
1: Agree. I am. For the most part. Like, if it's a concert that I'm looking forward to and Jonas Brothers decide they want to cancel,
0: sure,
1: yeah, I'm going to be salty about that years later. But if it's, we're supposed to go somewhere for dinner with some friends we haven't seen, it's okay.
0: Profanity, people are cursing a lot more and not caring as much. Betting and gambling, how much sports betting has blown up the past year or so?
1: Yeah, you see it all the time.
0: And walking around everywhere with a water bottle. It used to be probably a little bit peculiar. Like, are you going to play basketball? What are you doing?
1: Are you
0: if
1: going
0: you're walking
1: on a
0: hike? With a water bottle? But now it's everywhere.
1: I think it's common to see people anywhere with a water bottle. I saw someone walk into a restaurant with her Stanley, and I thought that was weird.
0: You know what, though? You see more of that. I don't know what that is. You see
1: like
0: more and
1: more
0: of that.
1: They have water here.
0: We have cups.
1: They have cups for sure.
0: I hate to say it, but I think I might need a good walk around water bottle. I think this might surprise you. I wonder if I drink too much coffee.
1: Would you get a Stanley or something?
0: It needs to be maybe something that's not so ginormo, though, for me to actually walk
1: what
0: around.
1: What are the new
0: it.
1: Cool ones?
0: Oh, that's Owla. The one I want. I want to be cooler than you for sure, yeah.
1: I don't have one.
0: I need a Y94 Owla.
1: Make it happen, please.
0: Dear boss, promotional idea. But I need you to make one really just for me.
1: We just need two. 80
0: Oh, yeah, and 82.
1: Thanks.

0: 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Y94's doggest. I don't even want to tell you how many messages we have received in the past couple of days of people either upset their dog didn't make it into the top 32 or trying to get their dog in still. We're in the bracket.
1: The bracket's up already. Now it's time to vote. You get to vote once per day. So if you want your pup to make it in the next round, whether it's your dog, someone in your life, you have a family, a friend who their dog has made it, make sure you're sharing that link. You get those votes because then by Monday, we're going down to the top 16.
0: We are. This thing moves fast and you can't send me a sob story yesterday evening about how wonderful your dog is with 57 pictures and think we can sneak you into the bracket. That's not how brackets work.
1: The bracket's up. It's time to vote. Y94.com.
0: It was a really cute dog, though.
1: Aww.
0: Yeah.

0: Zero, Amy K, the Y94 Morning Playhouse. Now, I think you think of certain people and you're just like, oh, like we all have fond feelings towards this one. And Mr. Rogers, I mean, he's a beloved man. He was a beloved man.
1: I don't know if I was the generation to watch him. I just know he was a nice guy, very inclusive. He seems like a sweet man.
0: Now, there's a story that I think they tried to kind of like bury about Fred Rogers.
1: What?
0: But I actually think that it will change your opinion of him.
1: No.
0: To make him even more wonderful.
1: Oh, wonderful.
0: It's in 3 minutes.

0: Quite the intro on this bad boy, huh? I forgot.
1: Is this how the show started?
0: Yeah, every time, man. So, Fred Rogers, Mr. Rogers, one of the most beloved TV icons of all time.
2: It's a beautiful day in this neighborhood.
0: Apparently, his sense of humor was as childish as the kids that he would have on his show back in the day. There's a story floating around, and I feel like I've seen this before, but it's recirculating. It's from Joanne Rogers, his late widow, and she shared when she was getting consulted for that Tom Hanks movie. Did you ever see that one?
1: No, I haven't. Did you watch it?
0: I really liked it, actually.
1: It's sweet.
0: It's pretty nice, yeah. She shared this little tidbit that was fairly unknown for a long time, that he loved farts.
1: Stop.
0: He thought they were hilarious, and if they would be out in public and he just could tell that like things were awkward or they were bored, he would push one out, as she put it, and let one rip, and then just laugh and smile because they would giggle together about how funny they thought flatulence was. So while he maybe seems like the perfect saint, apparently his humor was like 9 years old.
1: I can't believe he was just out farting in public.
0: Can you imagine if you're like, because you'd be like, oh my God, that's Mr. Rogers, and then he's just like... What?
1: Is that Mr. Rogers?
0: It can't be.
1: No.

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Who says Fashion Week is just for people? Project Runway coming back to Brewhalla on Tuesday, August 11th, a dog fashion show benefiting Homeward Animal Shelter, featuring adorable, adoptable dogs strutting their stuff on the runway. 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

194 Coffee Lovers, today's good news. It might be your favorite story all week. How much coffee is considered healthy? The American Heart Association says drinking up to 5 cups of coffee a day considered safe. We're halfway through the week. You might need all of them.

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We got Doggist going on at 194.com. 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
1: You played it cool and I played it dumb. 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

Sean Mendez on Y94, making it away just past 1 p.m. Joel D. hanging out with you in the studio. 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

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The bracket of 32 is up. 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Adorable. 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And 194's Doggies

Y94, playing that nonstop music for you here on this Wednesday. Now, if you've ever wanted KFC and an Oreo in the same taste, well, it might happen, and you might have to travel for it. We'll dive into that here in two right now. Noah Kahan on Y94.

0: I knew it.
1: Well, it's out of my price range to fly to China. I already looked it up. It's Joel D. hanging out with you here in the Y94 studio. The only reason I want to go to China is because Oreo and KFC teaming up for a special cookie. Yeah, I'm kind of jealous about this. Limited edition fried chicken flavored Oreos, but it's only going to be released in China. That is so unfair. I mean, chicken, Oreo, what the what? And it's going to be the original flavor too of KFC. I want this so bad. I don't have any friends in China.

out at the Red River Valley Fair. It is the Renaissance Fair going on this weekend and next weekend. Your chance to win some tickets. Head into our Facebook page. You'll see the post from Zero and Amy K. Comment Turkey Leg. We're picking winners from that post to get free tickets to the Renaissance Fair.

Bruno Mars here on Y94. And we talked about it yesterday in your info to go. Carson Daly possibly out as the host for The Voice. Yeah, we got the full details now of who's going to be doing what and what's going to be happening exactly next. Right now, Dua Lipa, Y94.

0: Well, it's no longer a rumor. We now know what's going to be happening with The Voice.
1: Rumors, gossip, sleaze. Here's your info to go.
0: Yesterday, talking about how Carson Daly, the host of The Voice, might not be the host anymore. Yeah, so this season's going to be his last one. And then they're potentially maybe Keke Palmer, because here's what's happening. NBC dropping the news that The Voice is getting a celebrity edition. Yeah, they've tapped Keke Palmer to host the whole thing. And then also new lineup of coaches for the new show, The Voice Celebrity Edition, Queen Latifah. And then we also have Y94 artist Joe Jonas going to be representing the pop world. And then country star Riley Green going to round out as one of the coaches. And then Keke Palmer, like I said, going to be the host of that show. But at the same time, I wonder what's going to happen next season, because Carson Daly already kind of saying he wants to, you know, settle back a little bit and do some family time. Full story, Y94.com.
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temperature-wise the last few weeks, and August probably not going to be any different, probably still going to be kind of warm. So we're here for the age-old debate, sleeping. What do you prefer the temperature to be at when you're sleeping? What the average American says is coming up after Zara Larson right now, Midnight.

Well, I always sleep with a fan, and I prefer it to be really cold at night because you can just curl up with a comforter, right? Stay warm underneath the blankets. It's Joel D hanging out with you here in the Y94 studio. And a study looked into Americans' preferred sleep temperature. Overall, the ideal temp is about 67 degrees, and North Dakota falls into that idealness, right? Now, it's all over America. Hawaii likes it the warmest. They're like above 74 degrees. What in the actual what? I feel like I'm sweating just talking about that. 67, that's my perfect. 64, I'm gonna sleep like a baby.

Well, the bracket is officially up at Y94.com for our Doggist competition. We have 32 adorable dogs. And how do you vote on them? It's so tough, but Meatball versus Missy, both adorable. You can see their photos and you can vote Y94.com. Thanks to Homeward Animal Shelter. Doggist bracket is officially up.

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1: Well, are you ready for the Renaissance Fair? It's going to be kicking off this weekend, the first one, and then next weekend again out at the Red River Valley Fair. And Y94 has your chance to win some tickets. Head to our Facebook page. You'll see Zero and Amy K from the Playhouse. Comment Turkey Leg. We're still

0: could ever say. That's Olivia Rodrigo on Y94, and it's time for something good on this Wednesday. And what's good today is what's going to be happening tonight, 5:30 to 8 p.m. at Viking Ship Park in Moorhead. So if you didn't have any plans, we're making them for you right now. Go over to Viking Ship Park, and then 5:30 to 8 p.m., they're going to have live music. Some food vendors going to be out there as well. They're going to have Rusty K Ranch Petting Zoo, and then free take and make crafts, plus inflatable games from Games to Go as well, and a whole bunch more. So bring the lawn chair, bring the family, enjoy an evening, and it's going to be beautiful too. And that's going on again in Moorhead at Viking Ship Park. It's River Arts going on tonight.
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So after years of being a blonde, Lindsay Lohan bringing back her signature red hair. That's right. So Amy K from the Playhouse in the Morning, I don't know if you're listening right now or if you saw that Lindsay Lohan going back to being a redhead at the same time. It looks better on her. I'm going to say that Lindsay Lohan just looks better as a redhead. Amy K, if you ever dyed your hair, I'd say

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for you and try to hook you up with some Renaissance Fair tickets. That's right. It's kicking off this weekend out at the Red River Valley Fair. They have two weekends. So this weekend, the 8th and the 9th, and then next weekend, they're going to have it as well on the 15th and 16th. If you want a chance to win some free tickets to go to the Renaissance Fair,

That's Taylor Swift on Y94. And coming up here in two songs, today's What the What story. This woman right here trying to be a scam artist, but can't get her identity straight when she got pulled over. I got the full story in two.

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1: What is that?
0: Today's What the What story coming out of Florida, where a 28-year-old woman was pulled over, and she confused a police officer when she tried to explain that she didn't have an ID, but then never had an ID, and she was from New York, but she wasn't actually born there. She gave the officer her name so he could double-check her identity. He said, "My name's Brianna Venezuela." Well, none of that was true, because then her real name turned out to be Bryce Swanson. She's from Canada. And then inside of the vehicle she was pulled over in, she had 12 different driver's license in the car, featuring her picture on it as well, different names and different birth dates, so she confused herself. You know what? Needless to say, she is now in jail. She is charged with fraudulent personal information, driving without a license, and providing a false name at the same time. You gotta get your identity straight if you're being a scammer.
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hate to give the satisfaction asking how you're doing now. How's the castle built of people you pretend to care about? 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Look at you, cool guy, you got it. I see the parties and diamonds. Sometimes when I close my eyes, 6 months of torture you sold to some forbidden paradise. I loved you truly. You gotta laugh at the stupid.

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Well, Disney fans, get ready to make all kinds of TikToks and reels because Disney and TikTok just inked a deal to be able to use characters from their brands like Pixar, Marvel, Star Wars, FX, and a whole bunch more. And you're going to be able to do it without it getting taken down now on TikTok.

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And don't forget, we have teamed up with the FM Redhawks again this season. Y'all seem to love it, throwing the first pitch at a home game. 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

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I get out of the studio.

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Y94 coming up here after Ed Sheeran. We got the details on what's the mix-up at The Voice. Is Carson Daly in or out, or what are they doing exactly on NBC? It's coming up.

0: Well, it's no longer a rumor. We now know what's going to be happening with The Voice.
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0: Yesterday, talking about how Carson Daly, the host of The Voice, might not be the host anymore. Yeah, so this season's going to be his last one. And then they're potentially maybe Keke Palmer, because here's what's happening. NBC dropping the news that The Voice is getting a celebrity edition. Yeah, they've tapped Keke Palmer to host the whole thing. And then also new lineup of coaches for the new show, The Voice Celebrity Edition, Queen Latifah. And then we also have Y94 artist Joe Jonas going to be representing the pop world. And then country star Riley Green going to round out as one of the coaches. And then Keke Palmer, like I said, going to be the host of that show. But at the same time, I wonder what's going to happen next season, because Carson Daly already kind of saying he wants to, you know, settle back a little bit and do some family time. Full story, Y94.com.
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Y94, that is my cue to wrap up my time in the studio, Elbow Room. Let's make it free. He's on his way in here. Hope you all have a great rest of your night. Catch you back here tomorrow. Until then, I'm Joel D. Saying see you later on Y94. Here's Zara Larson.

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